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This is the Potential Energy Show. We got a special shout out to Kate.

ACCC, you been on the Potential Energy Show? This here, Max Sinal. Check him out. Keep it locked. That's the end of our show. Enjoy your Saturday.

0: creative ones. Of course, there's so much talent in there, trapeze artists and clowns and the actual people that own them.
1: This is Johan, the local swagman.
0: And one particular night, I went out on the town and went to a local hotel and I put down a few beers. And on the way back, I walked past an elephant and he or she just swiped me with this trunk and bang, right in my chest. And it was like, I don't like you. I don't like alcohol near me. And it was like, okay. So if you deal with animals, stay away from the grog.
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0: Welcome back, listeners, to 8CCC Community Radio 102.1 FM, live in the studios in Alice Springs with the esteemed Aurelius Maximus and myself here today with you on a sunny Saturday. How are you, Maximus?
1: I'm as always, delightful, Aaron.
0: Well, that's one sentiment you could say, Maximus: delightful, intelligent, witty. Good looking.
1: Yep. Modest.
0: Very modest, indeed.
1: The most modest person.
0: Well, that's very true. But it's a beautiful Saturday. It's a blue sky. I've just been out bush all week, having a bit of a journey out west. What have you been up to this week?
1: I did a bunch of drawing made a cake, a banana cake. quite a lot of chores, it seems like. I can't think of anything particularly exciting that our listener might be interested in.
0: Oh, okay. Okay, well, he does have a fascinating life because he does incredible cartoons, Aurelius. He's well known for it. And he's now got a little bit of a job on the side, I understand, doing sort of caricature cartoons for various agencies. Is that correct?
1: No, that's totally incorrect.
0: Oh, I thought that you were doing drawings for.
1: Oh, I just do them and give them to them if they want them.
0: Oh, okay, okay.
1: So that didn't ask me to.
0: Oh, okay. I thought that you
1: were benign of them not to sort of.
0: You're doing it pro bono.
1: Yeah, no, it's because I like to do it. That's. And I sort of figure people, when they put themselves up to read poetry and stuff, they're sort of inviting the public eye. So I feel like that's permission enough for me to sort of draw them. But I will show them afterwards, and there's been a 100% people.
0: Yeah, but for many years, when you were the manager of Kalis, you were always doing little cartoons to depict scenarios.
1: Yeah. That was, like we were at the sort of crossroads of two different sort of legal systems, and visual information was much better absorbed by visually inclined people like the people I was working with, Pinneby and Literature, Walbury. Cartoons, when we'd talk, I'd draw things on the board and it'd be like a comic book.
0: That's right, comic book sort of stuff. No, he's a very talented fellow, the man sitting opposite me. It's always an honour to be in the studio with him and share a Saturday afternoon. Maximus, this week a very, very renowned journalist who became a sort of voice for women died at the age of 92, Gloria Steinem. Mm. She began her career as a journalist, notably who reported on the degrading conditions in Hugh Hefner's Playboy empire before moving into activism.
1: And is she the one who dressed up, who applied and worked as a bunny?
0: Yeah, she had 11-day undercover sort of operation within the Hugh Hefner's compound, and then did a massive expose on it, which was sort of a beginning of her sort of, I guess, leap in that world.
1: It's pretty extraordinary.
0: Yeah, absolutely. In 1968, she helped found the New York magazine, where her essay titled "After Black Power, Women's Liberation." This started this particular. Her as a feminist leader, as you know, at a time of sort of change, particularly around feminism and civil rights and the like.
1: She said at one stage that gender was the most, rather than race, is the most restricting force in American life. And she elaborated, "Black men were given the vote a half century before women of any race were allowed to mark a ballot, and generally have ascended to positions of power from the military to the boardroom before any women."
0: Well, that's right. Very much so. She, extraordinary life. Her journey from she was a young girl whose parents broke up, and then she, at about the age of 11, she was having to care for her mother who had sort of a mental health crisis. Mm. And I think that they say that basically that sort of set in motion her extraordinary life. She was born in the 1930s in America, as you can imagine. It was where women usually assumed one role, which was of housewife, Women were expected to marry, have children, and build their lives around the home. Rarely could they experience the same sexual freedom as men, and rarer still did they get the pursuit to or a chance to pursue careers of their own. And when her parents separated, as I said, at about age 11, her mother went had a had a sort of a mental breakdown and went into deep depression, and it shaped Gloria's life. And she her belief then that marriage robbed women of choices and many of their civil rights was the story that came out. Yeah, she basically, as you said before, there's many, many quotes, which we'll go through a few. She described feminism, it depended on shaking off America's old, expensive patterns of elitism, racism and violence. She said, the first problem for all of us, men and women, is not to learn but to unlearn. We are filled with the popular wisdom of several centuries just past, and we are terrified to give it up, which is an interesting thought. She, yeah, that particular undercover operation she did at Hugh Hefner's Playboy Mansion came out as a series called Bunny's Tales, which at the time reached millions of readers a month. She said, though Hefner preached sexual liberation, Steinem laid bare the reality of working as a Playboy bunny. So it was an extraordinary expose, Maximus. But many, many people this week, very significant sort of women and other people have sung the praises of Gloria Steinem, one of them being Hillary Clinton, who said that she pushed open doors not just for herself but for literally millions of women behind her. Nancy Pelosi, the first woman to be the US Speaker of the House, called Steinem a fearless trailblazer who transformed the fight for equality in America and inspired generations of women to know their power. So, you know, she's quite something, Maximus. Not only did her sort of a fight for equality happen across the US, but she worked as a legal clerk in India, fought to end genital mutilation worldwide, and worked with initiatives across South Africa, Brazil, and the US to combat inequality, inequity, and racism. And when asked about her legacy and who might carry it forward, her answer was simple. People often ask me, if I'm passing the torch, she wrote. I explain that I'm keeping my torch, thank you very much, and I'm using it to light the torches of others. She was very much in favour of the US Supreme Court's decision, out of favour of overturning the Roe versus Wade, which had enshrined the right to abortion. And she herself went through an illegal abortion in London, actually, when she was young, in about age of 22, so she knew the scene very, very well. And she was actually, you know, she talked about that in a way that it said it was, at the time, she said her life as a feminist activist really began by having to go and have an illegal abortion in London at the age of 22. And it's interesting that she denounced discrimination for years, and she went on to the Larry King show in 1990. And as you can imagine, there was hostility against her particular way because of her feminist nature, sort of, you know, was oppositional to the way that the American sort of public saw women's role in a lot of traditional sort of senses. And she was stunned when someone greeted her cheerfully at this Larry King CNN talk and then told her to rot in hell because she had ruined the beautiful American family. So she was exposed to all that sort of thing. She, among her detractors, Maximus, was US President Richard Nixon, who was caught on an office tape recording ridiculing both her and many others. The ridicule was mutual. In 1972 at a press club, Steinem called Mr. Nixon the most sexually insecure chief of staff since Napoleon. So she was full of wit and humour, but, you know, she was someone of extraordinary quality, and I've got a few people who have decided that they wanted to share their feelings about her. on YouTube, and I will endeavour to find them, Maximus, so that we can play them.
1: I could play Chain.
0: Say it again?
1: I could play Chain Black and Blue as an interim.
0: Is that something that...
1: Yeah, a dedicated listener sort of said to play this in commemoration.
0: Okay, so I will put that on. Yes.
1: Hawks One.
0: Please, play away.

0: There was a dedication, I understand, by Jen McFarlane, the esteemed wife of Blairus Maximus, to Gloria Steinem. And I've got a couple of clips of Gloria Steinem in her own words talking on interviews. So we'll start off with one, Gloria Steinem in her own words.
1: Oh, cool.
2: Out to the movement and the working woman. It's too bad that the press reflects it as white and upper middle class and tries to take the women who are most vulnerable to ridicule. But that's the way it is. I mean, that's the way women have been kept in their roles for generations, through ridicule.
3: The position of the caucus is one against government intervention in the reproductive freedom of the individual citizen. The wish of the

0: out there tries to make it into a bad word so that we will, you know, be impeded, you know, in our connections with each other.
1: So the idea that we're in a post-feminist society...
2: Oh, that's ridiculous.
1: Ridiculous.
2: You know who's saying that? I can guarantee you they're the same people who were saying to me in the beginning, you can't do this, it's against God, Freud, somebody. Mm-hmm. And now the new form of obstructionism is to say, well, it's over. You know, just to keep you from doing anything more. It's so just begun.
3: When we elect a possible president, we too often go home. We've elected an impossible president. We're never going home. We're staying together. And we're taking over.
4: So then how would you want people to be talking about you, remembering you? What would you want people to say about you, both who didn't know you and did know you?
5: Hmm. Well, there was this person who tried to make the world a little more equal, compassionate, joyful, funny than it was when I showed up.
6: Gloria Steinem, in her own words, and here's a little tribute by Jane Fonda to Gloria Steinem.
7: The changed lives of so many women, including my own. She meant so much to me. And one of my favorite quotes of hers was, it's not that women are morally superior to men. It's just that we don't have our masculinity to prove. Right?
6: A brilliant quote, masculinity to prove. And one last one, it's another On Life by Gloria Steinem to finish off our tribute to Gloria Steinem, who passed away this week at age 92, a pioneering feminist and activist, an extraordinary woman.
5: The bad news about being human is that we're adaptable, you know, so that we can get used to, we can accept all these hierarchies as if they were normal. We can believe there is such a thing as gender, which there isn't. We can believe there is such a thing as race, which there isn't, you know. And we have an incredibly long period of dependency because we are born with a smaller brain than, a less developed brain than any other mammal. And so much of our brain develops outside the womb that it makes us incredibly impressionable and incredibly adaptable. So, you know, the good news is it allows us to survive, and the bad news is that it makes us adaptable to all kinds of incredible bullshit around us that we then think is normal and inevitable. So I'm only saying that because I think it helps us accept each other where we are. And not say, don't do this, but say, have you tried this? Mm. Or, I don't know, some way of making positive what otherwise is negative. It's disturbing to me that the feminism is used to criticize. You know, you're not being a feminist in the right way. You're not, hello? You know, that's not what it's about. it's not about judgment. It's also, the other thing that depresses me is that when I'm wandering around, people say to me, I don't know enough to be a feminist. Oy. I mean, you know, it's just about a glimmer of an idea that I am not less important than you or more important. We exist in balance. I am a unique human being. And you and everybody here, it's a unique human being, a combination of heredity and environment over millennia upon millennia that has come together in a unique way in you, could never have happened before, could never happen again. So it's a balance between that and expressing that uniqueness and bringing that into the world, and also sharing in our in humanity and all the human qualities. Just thinking that way gets us out of the judgment and the conflict. And we were supposed to be fighting with each other for the favors of guys, you know, so I suppose this is not going to go away in a hurry. But if thinking about it as

0: uniqueness and balance helps.
1: I love that. And I'm grateful for you and your uniqueness and balance. And I know everyone else is too.
2: We are all grateful to Gloria Steinem and what she's offered us in her life and the legacy of her awareness and capacity to share will continue on forever, I would suggest. Maximus, any more sort of thoughts on Gloria Steinem?
3: She was at one stage asked to think about what the future might be, she envisaged that this is Gloria's like view of how a utopian future would be if people sort of picked up on some of these ideas. What will exist is a variety of alternative lifestyles. Since the population explosion dictates that childbearing be kept to a minimum, parents and children will be only one of many families, couples, age groups, working groups, mixed communes, blood-related clans, class groups, creative groups. Single women will have the right to stay single without ridicule, without the attitude now betrayed by spinster and bachelor. Lesbians or homosexuals will no longer be denied legally binding marriage, complete with mutual support agreements and inheritance rights. This is how she thought it would all work out if we could treat each other equally.
2: Well, that's what she was saying about non-judgment, which is a critical sort of feature of life, I guess. Ultimately, Maximus, she barely slowed down right into her 80s and into her 90s. She was travelling the globe and speaking out on issues that were important to her. The interesting thing was, in my reading, she actually had a real aversion to speaking in public. Mm. She overcame that, and still had fear when she was talking in public, but she was was paraded around the world and given opportunity to speak in public, and I guess over time became more and more accustomed to it. It's a little bit like you on radio, although you never had concerns about speaking live to camera because that was one of the features of your tenure.
3: Vanity.
2: One of the features of your tenure at Kalis was speaking online. On TV, on radio.
3: And, only to change feet.
2: Through media in any shape or form. She could have learned from you, Maximus. We also have last week we didn't have a chance because we dedicated our show to Dolly Parton. I have a friend who is staying with me from Tasmania, a dear old friend. I call her Mookie. And she's made a request this week that I didn't play this particular song, Coat of Many Colours, which is a song about Dolly Parton remembering her mother. They grew up very poor, and she used to put together a sort of rags and make a coat. Oh. And she was ridiculed at school about it, but she wrote this beautiful song called Coat of Many Colours. And this is a little flashback to our time,
3: flashback
2: to Dolly last week that Maximus was very keen on dedicating an entire show to. I don't think we've actually done that before.
3: We did. That's what we did when she died.
2: That's right. Last week after we gave that, but you made the decision to dedicate an entire show to her, Maximus.
3: Well, that's right. As we approached the show, as you can tell by the finely honed precision of the show, it's all worked out up to minutes beforehand.
2: Here we go with Dolly Parton, Coat of Many Colours, in recognition of the importance that she made across the world.
3: Go, Dolly.

0: the beauty of Dolly Parton and her Dolly. Storytelling through song. What a woman.
1: I hope she haunts our radio show.
0: Well, she could. She could have a little special one-song segment from now on, Maximus.
1: Yeah, let's do it for a while.
0: We could do it for a while. We could do it while she's the memory will live on forever, that's for sure.
1: Oh, we could do it forever.
0: There's one more in memoriam, Maximus, that I wanted to use last week because he passed away the same week as Dolly, and that is actor Tim Curry, who's famous for his portrayal of Dr. Frankenfurter in the Rocky Horror Picture Show.
1: Yeah, that was the most extraordinary
0: show. He died at aged 80, the same week as Dolly. And we didn't get a chance to talk any story about Tim Curry, but I thought I'd start off just by playing the song that made him very, very famous, known as Sweet Transvestite. So let's have a listen to Tim Curry swinging Sweet Transvestite.
2: A flat tire and a wet night had brought Brad and Janet to a house that made both of them feel apprehensive and uneasy. But if they were to reach their destination that night, they would have to take advantage of whatever help was offered.

0: come up to the lab and see what's on the slab. I see you shiver with anticipation. But maybe the rain is really to blame. So I'll remove the cause, but not the symptom.
1: There is Dr. Frankenfurter and Tim Curry using his extraordinary baritone voice. Yeah. One of the lines in that song, Maximus, is worth quoting, which was, I'm not much of a man by the light of day, but by night I'm one hell of a lover. Mm. I'm just a sweet transvestite from transsexual Transylvania.
2: I want to get a visa to transsexual Transylvania.
1: Well, Curry was born in an English village called Grappenhall, Cheshire, on April 19, 1946.
2: Yeah, so he was a Cheshire cat.
1: His father was a Royal Navy chaplain. I wonder what he thought about Tim singing about the transsexuals and the he died, actually, when he was 12. Oh. So he didn't have to think about it, thank God. His mother was a school secretary. He studied drama at Birmingham Uni. And in 1973, he landed the part of Dr. Frankenfurter in the original London stage version of the Rocky Horror Show.
2: Wow, it's his first big break.
1: That's it. He performed the play in New York and Los Angeles before it was made into a film and renamed the Rocky Horror Picture Show. And as we know, Maximus...
2: every word, every lyric, every song.
1: Well, that's right. It became a cult classic. Mm. It didn't really rate at the time, but it's gone on to being one of the great cult classics of the last century, really. Mm. But he appeared in numerous movies, often as a hammy villain.
2: Just before we move on from that particular movie,
1: yes,
2: just by coincidence, there's an organisation or an agency or a sort of collective called Alice Noir. Alice Noir have a radio slot on 8CCC. I think it's Tuesday afternoon. And they run movie nights up at Olive Pink. And the audience is encouraged to dress up. And one of the movies they're considering for Halloween is the Rocky Horror Picture Show.
1: There you go. Well, I could see you as a Dr. Frankenfurter, actually. Well, who do you think you'd like to dress up as?
2: Oh, God. I was thinking about it realistically. I thought I'd go for Meatloaf.
1: I don't think you've got the girth for Meatloaf, Maximus. You're still a very slim, trim, and taut and terrific guy.
2: Well, but Meatloaf had such a great rock and roll song as well.
1: Well, the Bat Out of Hell is about the only thing I can sort of remember. And I saw him perform on, I think, the Rugby League Grand Final one year. It was embarrassing.
2: Wow. Oh, he was the biker in the picture show.
1: That's version. Right. Oh, that's right. Okay, of course. He was the biker in that. Okay, we're not talking about Meatloaf as in the character.
2: Yeah, him.
1: Yeah, but not in the not as the musician as such.
2: He played, yeah. And I thought he was pretty good.
1: Well, that'd be good, Maximus. I'd like to see that. I might just come along as a fly on the wall.
2: Oh, okay. I'll let you know if, like...
1: So this is Alice every Noir. Tuesday night, did you say? No, they get together... The show, the Noir show, is on Tuesdays, and then once a month they have a film night which showcases a film that they ask people to dress up for.
2: Yeah, you can. They put up and my experience with this is quite recent, but they put up three films that they could show on that night, and people were encouraged to come and vote for which film, and dressing up was sort of part of that. And so a lot of people, and the three films were all fantasy films, and so people came dressed up as elves and maidens and all sorts of things.
1: Did you go?
2: Yeah, I went as a warrior.
1: Oh, okay.
2: And there was a wizard, and there was a...
1: What, they projected inside that room, or where
2: No, it's outside. It's an outdoor cinema.
1: Outdoor cinema.
2: Yeah, it's really cool.
1: Wow.
2: There's a Facebook page, Alice Noir.
1: Alice Noir, the Facebook page. Go to it. It sounds wonderful, Maximus.
2: Yeah, because maybe we can commemorate Tim.
1: That's what. Indeed, we could.
2: What has to happen for that movie to show on the night is enough people to come dressed up as Rocky Horror.
1: Oh, so the decision on the night is made by the most people dressing up as characters from the film.
2: Eventually there's a sort of like show of shouting.
1: Right. So the loudest shouts on the night makes the decision. Okay.
2: There you go.
1: That's interesting, Maximus. I had no idea about that. I live in Alice Springs, but we don't know all these things. That's why community radio is so important, isn't it?
2: It is.
1: Very much so.
2: You've got to get amongst it.
1: But he was nominated for 3 times for a Tony Award for Broadway roles, and he performed voice work in many animated films and TV shows, Maximus. Among his other films, which not necessarily in any order really, but The Charlie's Angels, The Muppet Treasure Island, uh-huh. The Three Musketeers, Home Alone 2, and Annie. But much of his best work was done on stage, and he was nominated for a Tony, Broadway's top honour, in 1981 for his role as Mozart in Amadeus, a tale of the great composer's rivalry with the jealous Salieri.
2: That was a stage production, was it?
1: Yep.
2: Oh, wow.
1: He was in high demand for his rich baritone voice for animated films and TV shows.
2: I could see him doing a good Mozart.
1: Indeed. But he withdrew from British stage production in 2011 due to ill health. His agent said he suffered a stroke but was recovering. Ooh. From then on, he used a wheelchair and reduced his workload. And in 2024, he did, however, return to the big screen, appearing in the horror film Stream. He lived in Los Angeles. He never married and had no children. But as a composer and a singer, he also performed with his own rock band and released a handful of albums. Hmm. There you go. Tim Curry. Who would have known?
2: And so, he got his start doing Rocky Horror.
1: That's right.
2: And he put everything into it.
1: He did. Extraordinary character. I have one more song from the Rocky Horror Picture Show, Maximus, which is one that I love. It's one of my favourites from that particular show.
2: Let's hear it.
1: You'll know this when it starts. We'll have one more sharing of the Rocky Horror Picture Show and our tribute to Tim.

0: Oh, there it is, Maximus, a very famous...
1: A well-named song, because when it plays, I go to this time warp back to the 70s when that was what we teenagers were dancing to, dressed up as Rocky Horror-type characters on suburban lawns back in the 70s when the Rocky Horror seemed to be this glowing beacon of permission to be whatever you wanted to be.
0: Did you see it, the stage show?
1: Yeah.
0: You saw the stage show in Sydney?
1: Yeah. Yeah, the whole group of teenagers from Bathurst.
0: And what era, what are we talking, early 70s?
1: Yeah, 74, I suppose.
0: Yeah, right. I never saw it on the stage production. I saw Hair and Jesus Christ Superstar on the stage.
1: Yeah, I saw Jesus Christ Superstar, but not Hair.
0: Right. Hair was interesting because I went with my middle brother and there was nudity in it.
1: Yeah.
0: And it was quite risque at the time. And so I was probably only about 12.
1: Were you standing on the seat?
0: And I wasn't shocked. I was actually delighted. Ultimately, it was an incredible soundtrack.
1: Yeah, right.
0: And fantastic performances.
1: It tipped you towards becoming the hippie that you eventually
0: became. Well, it could have been. Could have been part of the foment of my years in Tasmania where clothes were optional.
1: With some naked hippies.
0: Yeah, well, and made, yes, indeed. The Rocky Horror Picture Show, so you saw it live with a group of friends from your school in Bathurst.
1: Yes, a number of schools across the Bathurst region.
0: Really? So they made a trip all the way down the Great Divide and took their children to see Rocky Horror Picture Show.
1: No, we organised it ourselves. We hired a bus and a driver and just drove down and went to the show and then jumped in the bus and got dropped off home.
0: The students organised the bus and the driver themselves?
1: Just a bunch of us.
0: Like, wow.
1: We weren't students. We were just like a sort of, maybe we were a sort of Anglican youth group.
0: Well, this is a new expose. So you were part of an Anglican youth group, were you, Maximus?
1: Yeah. And, we did all this stuff, including the Anglican youth group bus trip to see the Rocky Horror show.
0: And listen to A Sweet Transvestite.
1: And from then on, all our parties were Rocky Horror parties, and we'd party on to the songs. And I can sing all of them by heart because we were dancing to us incredibly risque costumes, and spilling out onto the lawns and the suburban streets, feeling totally risque in Bathurst.
0: Oh, fantastic. Well, there you go. I didn't realise that was part of your journey, Maximus. Well, that's great. That's a great story. Look, just finally, a story that I came across, which happened a couple of weeks ago, which was the 60th anniversary of the walk-off at Wave Hill. As you know, the seminal moment in Australian history when Vincent Lingiari refused to accept the fact that they were just being paid in flour, tea and sugar in rations and not being given due compensation, like due recognition for their hard work, like the white fellas who worked on the stations. And he walked off along with hundreds of his fellow workers from that particular country. And they have a celebration, the 60th anniversary celebration this year, a few weeks back. And one of the relatives of the original Wave Hill walk-offs, Rob Roy, he says it was one of the most important turning points in Australian history, which ultimately has returned about half of the Northern Territory back to Indigenous people. And it was all about fair wages, Maximus, as we know, and the famous shot of Gough Whitlam pouring sand into Vincent's hand. He said, obviously, that at the time they had no idea that the walk-off would evolve into a full-blown political battle for their land rights to be recognised. But he said, as part of the interview, Rob Roy was saying that a lot of communities in the Territory today are still struggling in regards to medical, housing and education, and there's a little bit more fight left. But as we know, Maximus, a lot of the money that's paid in royalties, which accessed people like Kalis accessed and did some incredible stuff around building accommodation and upgrading recalls for young people across Central Australia. There's about $3 billion in royalties that have been paid to traditional owners and their representative land councils and Economic and Community Development Fund. But Mr. Roy said he wanted to see more young people working on their land. He said a lot of communities try. We have our own businesses, including the community shop here. But I wouldn't say that we're that successful yet, but there's also success in self-determination. But he's now saying of late, and something that you pushed many years ago and we discussed together, and that he's happy to see a growing number of young people working on their country as rangers, managing weeds, feral animals and conservation. Excuse me. But he said he wanted the legacy of the Wavell walk-off to be more young people in work. He said, we're pushing for kids to get better education, whether they want to run a business or get a job, to benefit themselves and get a sense of responsibility for looking after their country and community. A sentiment that you are very strongly in favour of, Maximus.
1: Yeah, and I tried to look after country whilst I was here.
0: And something that you and I were very closely aligned on was the idea of just expanding senior or adult ranger programs into a youth ranger sort of initiative through the school.
1: Tied it all together.
0: So we've got the next generation.
1: Yeah, these kids have an incredible head start compared to the rest of Australia who have completely lost any connection with the natural environment.
0: Hmm.
1: Tenuous though it is, compared to sort of, a few even only two or three generations ago, it still gives them an incredible head start. And it's an area where they could have a sort of market dominance just because that's who they are.
0: Yeah, interestingly, I was out at Akunji this week and I met a couple of girls who'd come down working for the Nurajuda CDP program, and it was about women's empowerment. And one of them was one of the daughters, of the famous Motlop AFL family, and I'd met Mo Motlop up in Maningrida many years ago, and I asked what her brothers are doing, who were the footballers, and she said that two of them, one of them harvests wild foods and the other one sells them at the Adelaide market.
1: Oh, nice.
0: And including things like green ants. They get the big nest of the green ants and put them in containers and then freeze them. And then they send them down to the market, and now these green ants are being used as garnishes in high end restaurants.
1: Insects.
0: And also the plums and the figs and the like. But there's a fantastic enterprise and business operating from the top end and finding its way all the way to the Adelaide markets and across the broad sweep of high end restaurants in Australia.
1: Interesting.
0: It is interesting, isn't it? Anyway, Maximus, we're coming to the end of the show. We're down to the last minute, believe it or not.
1: Oh, my God.
0: And it's been, as always, an absolute pleasure to be in the studio with you. And next weekend is the Desert Mob.
1: Oh.
0: So I'm not sure what's happening, whether or not they're doing a live broadcast from Desert Mob. I haven't heard anything.
1: May not be back.
0: We may not be back. I'm not sure, but it's been an absolute pleasure.
1: Yes,
0: and next weekend, please find your way to Araluen, because about 30 different remote community art centres are showcasing their work, and it's always a fabulous event. There's a big exhibition inside the centre, curated by Hetty Perkins, and you'll be able to find a bargain and the expression of Indigenous knowledge of country is very much part of the whole journey. But until next week, Maximus, would you like to say farewell?
1: Arrivederci.
0: Arrivederci, Roma. So until next week, maybe, or the week after, you never know. We will be with you again. Down the Rabbit Hole at 8CCC Community Radio, live in the studios or at the Araluen, this time next week, 1 o'clock. Bye for now. Now, why aren't we going there, Maximus? We're saying next, but we're not going anywhere.
1: Oh, that's strange.
0: That's interesting. We have to go back this way? Yes, we do. We have to go back onto auto. That's what we learn when you're on community radio, the fact that you need to go back into the system. Here we go.
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0: Come on, y'all do. Y'all are crazy, man.
1: Yo, Rakim, what's up? Yo, I'm doing the knowledge, E, man. I'm trying to get paid in full. Well, check this out. Since Norby Walters is our agency, right?
2: True.
1: Carol.

0: Good afternoon. You're tuning in to Keeping the Score on 8CCC. We are Nelly, Jess and Jesse.
1: Hello.
0: Jesse, do you want to say hello now? You've got a little thing on you. We've had a bit of a hiatus. We've all been on holidays and Jesse's been in a study hall.
2: I've been in a hovel.
0: Yeah. And yeah, I think we're just going to play Dolly because we didn't get a chance to do a tribute show last weekend. So here we are.
1: And we've all been listening incessantly to Dolly Parton.
2: Is that what was happening on the road?
1: Yeah.
0: Yeah.
2: Okay.
1: That's all we did. Mm-hmm. Was, yeah, just smash out all the tunes.
0: There was one member of the holiday party that didn't appreciate Dolly, the extent we were playing her.
1: Not me.
2: And you've both got, you both have kind of these short fringes, but you both got a Dolly Parton-esque kind of haircut in a way.
0: Oh, maybe we were channeling Donnelly.
2: But, you know, a bit feathered.
1: We both went to the salon and I actually went in first and then Nelly came in after and just pointed at me and said I want the same.
2: It looks a bit like on you, Nelly. It looks a bit like that squid haircut.
0: Squid?
2: Yeah, where you get like, you know, the layer up to there and then you get the next.
0: Yes,
2: like
0: that's
2: the...
0: exactly what I was going for.
1: If you can see the hand gestures, it's kind of a backhanded compliment.
0: Rude.
2: No, edit. Big ups to you because you need really thick hair to be able to do it.
1: Yeah.
0: I have a lot of hair. And it grows very fast.
2: Yeah. Dolly would be proud.
0: Yeah.
1: Dolly would be proud.
0: She would be proud.
2: I don't really know much about Dolly Parton except for Jolene. Apparently it was written about a bank teller.
0: Yeah, and a little girl that she met.
2: Oh, what?
0: Yeah.
2: Both of them?
0: Yeah. She combined like the image of this little girl. She superimposed it onto the bank teller. Who she thought her husband had like a bit had the hots for because he kept wanting to go to the bank all the time.
2: Well, I think she had the hots for him because apparently they would flirt a lot and there was a joke between them. Like, she'd be like, did you go to the bank again today? Yeah. And he's like, maybe.
0: Yeah, good old Dolly. Should we play another song?
2: Yeah.

0: Welcome back. You are listening to Keeping the Score on ACCC with Nelly, Jesse, and Jess. Today we're playing an hour of Dolly for obvious reasons.
1: That was a lovely mix, Nelly, of and a range of emotions.
2: Yep. Some of my fave lesser-known Dolly songs.
1: Yeah. And you were saying, your mum was saying this morning, actually, that she'd written some of her most famous hits in just a couple of days.
2: Yeah, within days of each other. Jolene and I Will Always Love You. Yeah. They were written within a few days of each other, which is pretty amazing.
3: Very special.
0: Maybe that's just
2: she writes so much. Yeah. She spends a lot of time writing, I think. Mm. Yeah.
1: Your creative flow.
2: Yep.
0: I feel like I remember reading this thing once with, I can't remember her name, maybe her name's Ruth Park, this like Midwest American poet who, maybe she's dead now, or if she's not, she's really old. But she grew up in the country, like kind of in the middle of nowhere, and she was sort of this born poet, and she would be like working the fields, and she would be describing like a feeling of creativity when it took her. And she describes it so beautifully where she's like out in the fields, like working, even as like a young woman, but what her whole life has happened. And she describes this like creative force coming, like it's sort of like the wind. And she would almost like see it come over the hill. And she would start running towards her house because she knew that she needed to get a pen and paper in time. Wow. And she would be running almost like she described it like she was like running to catch a wave. Like how you'd start sort of paddling before you like catch the wave, like so that the wind would like pick her up and carry her towards the house. And then she would be like, and then the feeling would like move through me. And then that's when she would like write these really beautiful poems. Mm. But yeah, really, really quick. Mm. As soon as it came, she's like, well, I got to go.
1: Yeah. Mm. Yeah. Got to listen to that creative.
0: The urge.
1: The creative urge.
0: Yeah.
1: In these days of impending AI, ChatGPT doom.
2: I know. Oh, my God.
0: Which we are guilty of using on this show.
2: Yes. Now and then.
0: When we do try and create a score.
1: When there's no scores going on.
2: Yeah. Yeah.
1: But yeah, I was watching some interesting kind of TV interview, like archive interviews with Dolly this week, and I think one of the songs that you played as well, Nelly, was it Backwards Barbie?
2: Yep, Backwards Barbie.
1: Yeah, and even like, you know, 30, 40 years ago when she's in these kind of TV interviews, everyone's just focused on her boobs and her hair and her wigs and like not about her songwriting. And yeah, really interesting. But she said she based her look, she was a little girl and she was in a supermarket and she saw this woman kind of walking around like with big attitude, and she just said, I want to look like her.
2: Mm.
1: And I can't remember her name.
2: I feel like, because I saw her play in 2011 or 12, I think, and she talked about it as well. And I think it was also about seeing this woman who I think was a sex worker in her town walking around the streets in like sparkly outfits.
1: Yeah.
2: And like red lipstick, and she was really dressed up for the area.
1: And red fingernails.
2: Yeah, and red fingernails. Yeah. And yeah. Yeah.
0: Such a classic look.
2: My mate Kieran has a sticker on his water bottle that says, it costs a lot of money to look this cheap. And it's from Dolly World.
1: Oh, so good. I wonder what the sales for Dollywood are like now. People must be.
2: Dollywood, that's right. My bad.
1: Yeah. Must be swarming there. We should all go on a holiday.
2: Yeah. I can't believe I didn't go.
0: I don't think I've ever heard of it.
2: Wow.
1: Her theme park, Dolly Parton's theme park.
2: Mm.
0: Where is it?
1: In
2: down in the south somewhere. Not
0: like,
2: Nashville?
1: Memphis?
2: Yeah, I can't remember.
1: I don't think it's in Memphis.
2: Yeah.
1: Somewhere.
2: Yep. If anyone knows, I can't remember. But I feel like it's near where she grew up, which is the Appalachians, isn't it?
0: Yeah, that is her history. But and I thought she was from the south. Well, you would think so also with her accent.
2: If anyone wants to fill in the blanks, or Jess is furiously tapping away on her phone.
1: It's in Tennessee.
0: It is consulting the Oracle.
1: Nestled in the foothills of the Great Smoky Mountains. near 35 miles from Knoxville.
2: Uh-huh.
1: And near her hometown. Yeah, you're right.
2: Beautiful.
1: Someone should put on a Dolly Parton pub quiz in town. Yeah, give some.
2: Well, we're
1: some,
2: definitely going to need to
1: give
2: study.
1: Some wigs for prizes, I think.
2: All right, we're going to go to another song.

0: Mm-hmm. Sorry about that. It appears we've had some technical difficulties. As we near the end of our show, well, we're basically at the end.
1: You've been listening to Keeping the Score on HFRC, and we really hope you've enjoyed our Dolly Hour of Dolly tribute today. If there's any single ladies in town that want to get down to the Red Center Nats, I think, Jesse, you know, some sort of sexy car wash is going on.
0: I will be at work, not working the car wash, but there will be some other lovely ladies who will be down there. If you are going to the Red Center Nats tomorrow and you've got a dirty car, you should head to Barrett Drive across from Olive Pink. Between 10 to 2 p.m., they are doing a fundraising car wash for the Black Wreath, Save the Black Wreath campaign, which is on Possible. You should definitely donate because it's very close to its cutoff of $1 million, which is needed to buy the Black Wreath, an extremely important venue in town.
1: Yes.
0: So we want to see it survive.
1: Keep the music vibes going.
0: It will, and it will be in the hands of the people. So
1: awesome.
0: If the wreath is managed to be bought, this will just be hopefully a venue that exists for a very long time. For Alice Springs. So, get down tomorrow to the car wash on Barrett Drive across from Olive Pink from 10 to 2.
1: Yeah, get soapy and wear a bikini. It's what Dolly would have wanted.
0: Thanks for tuning in.
2: Bye.
1: See ya.

0: 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I can't help but ponder, life is such a wonder, and everything's beautiful in its own way.
1: Hi, I'm Kiwi Kate, and I love listening to ACCC. It's fantabulous.
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0: 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Many voices, one frequency on ACCC Radio. What does belonging mean to you?
1: Ang ibig sabihin ng belongingness sa akin ay ang pagtanggap sa kung sino ako at kung saan ako nagmulang bansa. 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Belongingness means to me is being able to be accepted for being who I am and where I came from. That despite my cultural differences, appearance, and beliefs, I will not be judged or discriminated, being able to be treated equally.

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1: Sa tuwing nakakakilala ako ng mga baguhan sa bayan, kapwa Pilipino ko man o taga-ibang bansa, ay nagiging palakaibigan ako sa kanila. 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Every time I meet people who are new in town, whether they are from the same country, Philippines like mine, or from the other country, I am being friendly to them. I'm telling them the important information they need to know, like where they can ask for help, like Multicultural Community Services of Central Australia. And this is Sherry from Filipino Community in Alice Springs.

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The soundtrack was made by Katanga Jr.

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Samuel Davis was a Presbyterian minister from America. He wrote our next hymn, Great God of Wonders. The popularity of this hymn in Tonga is due to the excellent tune Sovereignty and the superb composition of Egan Moulton, Great God of Wonders.

0: Kainga tonga I Alice Springs mo Central Australia. 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Malo opito.
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0: 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What does belonging mean to you?
1: Koe tau kauwha tauhen I e whiohe a kakahi katoa I Alice Springs, ma Central Australia. Koe tau kau he lau, pe lau he kau. He tokanga e tau fohe, tākanga e tau fohe, e mau mau luta e nofo. Belonging is about a sense of connection and of being a contributing member to the harmony and wellness of Alice Springs and Central Australia.

0: What do you do to help others feel they belong here?
1: Nau kau whataha I ono whakatō o ai Association o I Kakai Pasifiki I Northern Territory, ko I Pacific Islands Council of Northern Territory, Malo. I was part of the group that started the Pacific Islands Council of Northern Territory, and the purpose is of the PICNT is to gather all the Pacific Islands who are living in the Northern Territory and continue to build relationship, build stronger communities while they're here. Central Australia, Malo Bitu.

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The soundtrack was made by Katanga Jr.

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0: 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Malo o pito.
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0: 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In most of the southern states, our culture is lost.
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1: Hello, we are Charles Creek Group. 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

I've heard some people in this town talk about how you should weaponize your privilege, and I think those people are wrong. I think you should take your privilege and cut it up into tiny little pieces, and use those pieces to build yourself a crucifix you can put up somewhere high in town, so everyone can see you now.

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This is Hot Wax, Saltwater Radio's all vinyl, funk and soul show. My name is Click Cat. Tonight we are playing some of my most played records this dry season. Before we get into it, Saltwater Radio recognises and pays respect to the Larrakia people, the traditional owners and first custodians of the land and sea of Larrakia country, in which we work, live and create upon. The dry season has truly caught up with me. I'm a bit under the weather, so tonight I'll let the music do the talking and we'll have a full track list up on our socials. Hope you enjoy.

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1: 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My name's Click Cat. We're doing an all vinyl show tonight with some of my favourite soul and funk records. Usually I'm a little bit more hyped up, but I'm pretty crook tonight. So this is my one sample. I'll spoil it for you. It's one of my favourite silver samples that Dilla used in his track. I'm going to play it for you now, and then for the rest of the half hour, enjoy the records that have been most playing during the dry.

Yes, that was a Portuguese version of Staying Alive. My name's Click Cat. You're listening to Hot Wax, Saltwater Radio's final program. The full track list for tonight's show will be up on our socials, so if you want to give us a follow on Instagram, saltwater.radio, our full track list will be up for tonight of me digging through my most played records for the dry season. I'm going to leave you with a couple of funky little numbers.

0: Masculinity arouses me because, well, I don't know if it arouses me. In some ways, it might, because of a cliche that opposites attract. I'm most comfortable around people that are comfortable in their own skin. And if someone is naturally masculine, and if they desired me, I guess I would be in heaven. Maybe it's about desire being something out of reach.
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1: Hello, you are tuned back into 8CCC Radio, and now for one of my motivational quotes of the day. Now, there are many ways to tell someone you love them, but the most important way is to just say it.
2: Bye, young

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mating with a baboon with buffalo wings. Like Hitler, the German Shepherd, coming down with a brown spotty moose that sounded soft as a goose. We all here with tickets for Van Halen, Gorefest, Autopsy, Def Leppard, and Spaz. Come on, drop the jazz, Grateful Dead. Rock with it.

0: 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It is lit.
1: We launch into another weekend. This is Fusion with Matt Byrne here in Australia. The show now goes global. We've got a whole bunch of streaming partners out there. Vibe Nation, Liquid Radio, Top Riz Radio in London, WMR, Radio Chaos. Hello, guys. How are you? And also Tune One, Ozmix Radio in Melbourne, Australia, also take our show too. It's another week of brand new releases and a couple of sneaky mashups. And there's some fantastic music this hour. We got a brand new one from James Hype. He is one of the best DJs going around right now. He's a demon on the decks. I've got his new one called Be Mine. Hugo and also Salto is coming up. Jam Bam Bam. Also Technotronic, new versions of Pump Up the Jam. I've also got Groove Armada, their new house thing called Love's Theme. Zoe Badwee from Australia. They've done a redo of Release Me. And the original producers, TV Rock, are back with that one as well. And we've got Barton coming up for you as well, which is a Tiffany cover. Think We're Alone Now. There's some good main room commercial dance coming up this hour on Fusion. We're going to kick it off with Aussie DJ Dom Dolla with Pure Tone. The original Addicted to Bass came out in the late 90s and he's redone it and it's been massive on the festival scene. This is huge. Addicted to Bass. Matt Byrne on the decks for

A fusion dance classic, Technotronic with Yuck Kid K is the one that has Pump Up the Jam, new versions of that. I've got Hugo coming up, brand new James Hype, Dasher, and Avicii kind of mashup of Austin, done by BRDY too. 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

Up the Pussycat Doll song, don't you? That's the Colin Jay remix on Fusion. Hi, it's Matt Byrne on the decks with Cobra Starship and Knock 2 coming up. Brand new house from Groove Armada, Zoe Badwee, and also Barton, Think We're Alone Now. Also a mashup of Robin S and Drake is on the way for you as well, as we just mix it up with a whole bunch of new remix. Felix, Jay, and also Cascada.

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We make and produce this show here in the Northern Territory. Hi, it is Matt, back into more beats. Let's go.

running through the electronic dance music right across the world. Thank you for having us on this weekend. It is Matt Byrne. You can get this show and all the others on mixcloud.com/Matt Byrne. It's MATTBERN. Say hello to us anytime. There's also a Facebook page as well. Just do a search for Matt Byrne Fusion and you're there. We link in all the shows, all the DJ sets, all the guests, and also all the dance radio show gossip.

it's Matt. This is Fusion, and a Fusion guest mix across the country is going to kick off the show. And this hour, now, we're going to do Panos Liassi. Now, that name might not ring a bell. That's on his driver's license. This guy's had so many different types of kind of brand names. It's ridiculous. I'll run through them very soon. I'm pretty sure I've interviewed Panos a few times in the day as well. He started DJing 15 years old. He kicked off his career as a DJ, songwriter, producer, and remixer. Now, in the 90s, he was part of the dance group, one of my first 12-inch records, A Homeboy, A Hippie, and The Funky Dread. He's also in a band called Project One in those early days of house, jungle and drum and bass. Panos became the name behind Amen UK. They had some hits. Defunk, A vs. B, Rated PG, London Fiesta. Got a few of their 12 inches in the back crate as well. And he had top 10 hits with Passion, Ripped in 2 Minutes, Lover with Rachel McFarlane, Angel in My Heart and Pleasure Love as well. There's some good names there and some good music. He loves his house music. This is a Fusion guest mix from DJ legend Panos Liassi on Fusion. Can't wait to get this.

Liassi, known of the day is A versus B, Amen UK, Defunk, La La Land, London Fiesta, and a whole lot more. One of my favourite names of his was a homeboy, a hippie, and a funky dread. This guy pioneered dance music, and he is so super cool. Panos Liassi, a fusion guest mix tonight.

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0: decades. 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What? Not 2 decades? Let's try 3 decades. Panos Liassi is our fusion guest mix tonight.
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1: Bass pumping beat.

So we have a massive international guest for you. It's quite heavy. We've got Ferry Corsten. He's coming up. He's a Dutch DJ, record producer, remixer. He's been doing it for years. Known for his production work on a whole bunch of trance tracks from the 90s and the 2000s under a whole bunch of different names, including System F, Moon Man, Pulp Victim, and also Gorilla as well. Back in the noughties, he was one of the biggest international DJs going around. He had this song in 03 that I used to smash every single gig. It was from his own name album, Right of Way. It had a song on it called Rock Your Body Rock. It was nominated for Best Video at 04's TMF Dutch MTV Music Awards. The album actually spawned three singles, Punk, another great song he used to play, and also It's Time. But Rock Your Body Rock was voted one of the biggest hits ever in Europe back in 03-04. He also went on to remix stuff for Stonebridge and also remixed Duran Duran's single Sunrise. He has way too many creds to list. We'll try and run through some of them in the mix. He is coming to Australia as part of the Tribe Festival. That is happening November 1, 2 and 3. There's also a Perth gig for Tribes Festival as well. He's doing these shows with another legend, Marcus Schultz. Some of the latest stuff that Ferry Corsten has actually released. Connect was an album of trance, progressive house and breakbeat. No one does breakbeat anymore, except Ferry. We've got an exclusive mix right now. Ferry Corsten on Fusion right across Australia. Also now heard in London, Ireland and also Scotland. Let's

This guy's been doing it since the 90s. He was originally a trance DJ, but now he does it all. Trance, progressive house. Doesn't mind dabbling around in breakbeat as well. His name is Ferry Cortston, and he's our fusion guest mix tonight.

Carrie Cordston is our special guest on Fusion tonight, constantly ranked among DJ Magazine's top 100 DJ, especially through top 5 in 04 and 05, top 10 in 06 and 08, and most recently top 100 in 2024. This guy is a master of production and a master of big festival gigs. Ferry Cordston is our Fusion guest mix.

called Connect, and it is a smashing of trance, progressive house and breakbeat. Ferry Cordson is coming to Australia on the Tribes Festival. November 1, 2 and 3. There's also a Perth gig coming up as well. He's playing with Marcus Schultz. We've got Ferry Cordson on the decks tonight. If you

last album was called Connect, and it is a smashing of trance, progressive house and breakbeat. Ferry Cortson is coming to Australia on the Tribes Festival, November 1, 2 and 3. There's also a Perth gig coming up as well. He's playing with Marcus Schultz.

guy's been doing it since the 90s. He was originally a trance DJ, but now he does it all. Trance, progressive house, doesn't mind dabbling around in breakbeat as well. His name is Ferry Cortston, and he's our Fusion guest mix tonight.

0: Hello, people. This is Anne-Marie. Just want to shout out to Spandu for being a wonderful person as a youth worker. You are tuning into 8CCC.
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Forever Now is a song written by Steve Prestwich, I'd say with touches of ska and reggae influence there, but once again, some great, great melodies and very, very catchy chorus by Steve Prestwich.

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4: The Centenary of Federation, year 2001. From Alice to old Darwin, the rail had just begun. Across the desert sand, the gun train will soon be coming. Black smoke rise from the chimney and a whistle will be humming. 500 north from Alice, she complete the tenant run. We greet it to the splendour of an outback setting sun. They'll stop over in the tenant, listen to the stories told of the ringers and the duffers and their fortunes made in gold. On to Darwin into the tropics where the polly will fly the pendant, and high of all the topics the great time they had intended. Dingo and emu scratches gravel, a big red buck makes a stand. The cattle are all grazing and they don't give a bloomin' damn. Imagine the horror on the lesser bilby's face when he sees that iron horse coming, intruding on his space. Oh, the men are toiling hard from Sunday burnt nearly black, laying down this rail line, opening up the great outback. Our community's on the way, children white and black. They wave to the train as she thundered down the track. Oh, yeah, we're all going to see that rail. You will all see the line. It'd be completed in 2003, but many will see from their dream time. The white man and the black, the yellow and the brown will meet on that iron caravan and journey to this magic mining town. What a moment for our nation. Down the tools and party for a week. Surely that's worth a celebration with friends right here in Tennant Creek.

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3: My name is Martin. I come from Kinton, and Jack is my brother, and I like ACCC.

0: Tennant Creek Voices from Pika Pika Ka Children's Space at the Desert Harmony Festival.
1: Well, Tennant Creek is such a beautiful town. It's a multicultural town, and we have to focus on our kids. And the vision would be more education, better education for everyone in Tennant Creek, and more and better sports and recreation facilities for people in Tennant Creek for the kids to enjoy, and family-friendly parks, more engagement for the early childhood. There's a wonderful preschool here, but I believe there's another one in the making now. There's a $6.5 million infrastructure for a new preschool, which is fantastic for this town. And we just got to keep on focusing on education, and it's the education point of view needs to come from our cultural authority, the elders in that town. So we need to have bilingual education in the future as well, where we actually embracing both cultures, and that's our focus, and that's what we should be looking forward to.
0: Recorded by TC Connect in collaboration with HCCC Community Radio. 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

0: I was getting ready to go to a ceremony, and they come across some paints that they found on the ground. And I said, oh, the yellow gwen, I wanted to collect some of that paint and smash it up to mix the color up. Can't you do my back? So that yoga body would paint that well and then on the back.
1: Yeah.
0: You take your time and you do it good way so I can have a look, you know, in the water. Because after when they finished, they're standing and looking at their back and the water reflection. So when the yoga body finished with the goanna, he admired himself on the water reflection and, oh, that's good, I'll do your back now. But we gotta hurry up. See, he wasn't impatient. He's done them painting on his back like he didn't really care. Yeah. And that's when they had an argument and sort of fight. That diga twinned it.
2: Diga,
0: yeah. After when they've been finished, yeah, fighting over that gumungu.
1: Yeah, good argument.
0: Well, they wanted to split up, like the plain gwen. I said to the gwen, I don't want to be your friend anymore, because they've been very good friends for years. And after when he seen that he didn't have a good design on his back, well, he said our friendship was over, so you go back to the desert and I'll go back to the, I'll stay here in the plane. You give me half of that fat because you didn't do a good painting on my back. Well, and then the thing
1: back then, yeah.
0: And today you'll never see the two goanna together. You won't see the yellow goanna up that way, or you won't see the yoga body up this way. Like all my sons, they'll have the design of the yellow goanna. They won't have the design of the yoga body. See, and that's part of our togum from my mother's side. But they have the design of the yellow goanna.

0: Tennant Creek Voices from Pika Pika Ka Children's Space at the Desert Harmony Festival.
1: Today is a brilliant start. This weekend is a great start. It's bringing a lot of the families and a lot of the kids in, and they're getting that, getting all these new experiences. But then to have this kind of ongoing, rather than just a one-off event, but maybe to have it ongoing with the Tennant Creek Sport and Rec and doing these sort of activities throughout the year. My hope and dream for the children in Tennant Creek would be that they can grow up in a safe, happy environment, both at school, in their community, and that they've got every chance to succeed in Tennant Creek without having to leave and go elsewhere.
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0: Cannon Creek Voices from Pika Pika Ka Children's Space at the Desert Harmony Festival.
1: I hope that the children of Tennant Creek have a better sense of well-being. I hope that they have safe housing and that they have somewhere safe to go when they come home from school. More positive role models to hang around for a long term, and maybe more things for them to, for the kids to do during the day, so more facilities. Maybe the parks to be expanded and more equipment and play things for them. More of a drama area for them, because I know a lot of into drama and music.
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0: Tennant Creek Voices from Pika Pika Ka Children's Space at the Desert Harmony Festival.
1: I think something fun like a big water park or something would be good for the kids, just for them to, you know, get out and meet other kids and get to do something instead of, you know, walking around town and staying home doing nothing. I really want the kids to be educated and see them achieving their dreams in the future, with footy even, or seeing them, you know, go away for school and becoming lawyers or something like that.
2: Oh, I just hope, like, in future the kids of Tennant Creek grow up with a lot of knowledge about their health and healthy lifestyle, so they can take their own ownership of their own health rather than people telling them how to look after their health, and move forward and carry their culture with them. And that's my dream.
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0: Cannon Creek Voices from Pika Pika Ka Children's Space at the Desert Harmony Festival.
1: Well, my hopes and dreams for the children of Tennant Creek is that they feel that they can have hopes and dreams. I've often heard teenagers talk, some who've worked for Barclay Regional Arts, and you know, they've gone off and had opportunities, and they've actually turned around and said when they were younger, they were never ever asked what their dreams were for the future. They were never asked, what do you want to be when you grow up? And so therefore they never even had those aspirations. So I really hope that the children growing up realise that you can be in a very isolated place in Tennant Creek but still be given some pretty good opportunities and believe they can be there and not feel helpless or hopeless.
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I play in a band called Cooper Black here in Alice Springs, and I believe in supporting local musicians. That's why I listen to ACCC Community Radio.

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1: I like when the show comes to the Tennant Creek. And I like making new friends in Tennant Creek. I don't know. Grandpa and Grandma doesn't live in Tennant Creek. They live in the Sunshine Coast.
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I never

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It was nothing, of course, but one word led to another, and the last word led to a divorce. Now here were two grown-up people who failed to use common sense. They strengthened their own selfish pride at little Sue's expense. You know, she didn't ask to be brought to this world to drift from pillar to post. But a divorce never stops to consider the ones it hurts the most. There'd be a lot more honest loving in this wicked old world today if just a few parted parents could hear little Sue say,

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Hello, I'm Gary Thorpe and I'll take you through the program. We've got three items for you. The first is an overture by Wilfred Lehman. Wilfred Lehman was the former concertmaster of the Queensland Symphony Orchestra, and he composed all throughout his performing career, and the work that we're going to hear is entitled Overture 2000, self-evidently composed to mark the turning of the century. The Queensland Youth Symphony Orchestra is conducted by John Currow.

We heard then the Queensland Youth Symphony Orchestra, conducted by John Curro, performing a work by Wilfred Lehman entitled Overture 2000. We come now to the major work in this program. It's a work by Sergei Rachmaninoff. It's entitled The Bells. It's in four movements, and it was composed in 1913 and premiered in St. Petersburg in November of that year, with the composer conducting. The words are from the poem The Bells by Edgar Allan Poe, very freely translated into Russian by the symbolist poet Konstantin Belmont. The traditional Gregorian melody Dies Irae is used frequently throughout the work. This is one of Rachmaninoff's two favourite compositions, along with his All-Night Vigil. To perform Rachmaninoff's The Bells, we have a wonderful lineup of local talent. The soprano, Leanne Keneally, the tenor, Kang Wang, and the baritone, Jose Cabo. The Brisbane Chorale, with their chorus master, Emily Cox, is performing with the Queensland Youth Symphony, conducted by Simon Hewitt. The Bells by Sergei Rachmaninoff.

We heard then that wonderful composition by Sergei Rachmaninoff, The Bells. The performers were the soprano Leanne Keneally, the tenor Kang Wang, and the baritone Jose Cabo with the Brisbane Chorale and the Queensland Youth Symphony, conducted by Simon Hewitt. 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This episode from 4MBS Classic FM in Brisbane, and we're featuring concerts recorded by the 4MBS concert recording team. Now, to take us through to the end of the program, let's hear a movement from Paul Hindemith's symphonic Metamorphosis of themes of Carl Maria von Weber. Again, the Queensland Youth Symphony Orchestra is conducted by John Currow.

We heard then a movement from the work by Paul Hindemith, the symphonic metamorphosis of themes by Carl Maria von Weber. The performers were the Queensland Youth Symphony, conducted by John Currow. 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